This is Akashvani Shillong, the Northeast News Bulletin read by Waide Lang Pariat. First, we take a look at the headlines. Chief Electoral Officer Meghalaya extends schedule for the ongoing SIR of electoral rolls by 14 days due to recent disruptions in Shillong. Revised Frontier Nagaland Territorial Authority Bill 2026 introduced on the first day of the Nagaland Legislative Assembly monsoon session. MLAs in Nagaland raised concerns over the proposed Foreign Contribution Regulation Amendment Bill 2026. And now we take a look at the news in details. The Chief Electoral Officer Meghalaya has extended the schedule for the ongoing special intensive revision of electoral rolls by 14 days, citing disruptions to the claims and objections and hearing process in Shillong last month. The revised schedule set September 18, 2026 as the last date for filing claims and objections, while the deadline for disposal of claims and objections and completion of the notice and hearing process has been extended to October 17, 2026. The final publication of the electoral roll will now take place on October 21, 2026. As of the latest review, 6,51,735 notices have been generated, of which 5,71,989 have been delivered to electors. A total of 1,29,298 hearings have been conducted, accounting for 19.84% of the notices generated, while 297 electors have been found ineligible following verification and hearings. The ninth session of the 14th Nagaland Legislative Assembly commenced on Tuesday. The first day of the monsoon session saw the introduction of a revised Frontier Nagaland Territorial Authority FNTA Bill 2026, along with several other government legislations. The legislation seeks to establish a special institutional arrangement for the six districts of Eastern Nagaland, Mon, Tuensang, Longleng, Kiphire, Noklak and Shamator, following the memorandum of agreement signed between the Centre Nagaland government and the Eastern Nagaland People's Organisation in February this year. Meanwhile, Chief Minister Nephew Rio introduced four government bills on the first day of the session. MLAs in Nagaland have raised concerns over the proposed Foreign Contribution Regulation Amendment Bill 2026, urging the centre to ensure that legitimate foreign contributions to churches, charitable institutions and grassroots organisations are not adversely affected. Initiating a discussion under Rule 50 in the Assembly yesterday, MLA Achumbemo Kikon said the proposed amendments would make FCRA registration and renewal more complicated and create scope for institutions and assets built partly through foreign contributions to be taken over. In his concluding remarks on the discussion, Chief Minister Nephew Rio welcomed the Centre's decision to refer the proposed FCRA Amendment Bill to a joint parliamentary committee, saying it would provide an opportunity to address genuine concerns and remove apprehensions surrounding the legislation. In Assam, the Housing and Urban Affairs Minister Kaushik Rai on Tuesday reviewed measures to address waterlogging and flooding along the National Highway in Guwahati under the Mission Flood Free Guwahati initiative. Seven key intervention points were identified along the National Highway stretch from Jalukbari to Jorabad, with specific mitigation measures proposed for each location. Responsibilities for implementing the interventions were assigned to the concerned departments and agencies. The minister directed all stakeholders to work in close coordination and ensure prompt and time-bound implementation of the measures. The state cabinet in Manipur, chaired by the Chief Minister Yumnan Khemchand Singh, on Tuesday approved the draft Manipur Unified Trade Shops and Establishment Licensing Bill 2026 for introduction in the upcoming assembly session. The bill proposes a single unified licensing system for trade, shops and establishments across the state. It aims to eliminate overlapping licenses, reduce regulatory burden and simplify procedures for businesses. The Cabinet also approved amendments to the Manipur Shops and Establishments Act 2021 to liberalise regulations and remove the requirement for multiple licenses for similar compliance. The Government of Sikkim has identified three glacial lakes in North Sikkim, which poses highest risk of a glacial lake outburst flood, with Shakocho in North Sikkim identified as the most vulnerable. National Disaster Management Authority has identified 189 high vulnerability glacial lakes in the Indian Himalayas, including 40 high hazard glacial lakes in Sikkim. Shakocho is a medium-sized glacial lake which is located above Thangu and contains around 27 million cubic meters of water. The Government of Sikkim proposed mitigation measures to the Government of India, including a solar power pumping system to lower the water level of the said lake.
The proposed pumping system by Department of Science and Technology aims to lower the lake's existing water level further by around 20 meters over a period of 2 to 3 years. Three villages of Tapon Namsan, Upper, Tapon Namgong Lower, and Makoi Pipuram in Kongpokpi district of Manipur came under attack early Tuesday morning. Around 30 houses were reportedly burnt down while one person was injured. Meanwhile,

0: Chaljang and Lothang village along the Imphal Tamenglong Road, Kangpokpi district also reported coming under heavy firing. Villagers fled to neighboring areas for safety, and no casualties have been reported from the firing so far. Deputy Chief Minister of Arunachal Pradesh, Chawna Main, on Tuesday interacted with Chairman Central Empowered Committee, Chandra Prakash Goyal at Namsai. The interaction deliberated on matters concerning environmental conservation, forest management and sustainable development of Arunachal Pradesh. In a social media post, the Deputy Chief Minister emphasized that Mr. Goyal's valuable insights and experience will continue to be important in working towards balancing ecological responsibilities with the development aspirations of people. BJP Mizoram President Dr. K. Baichwa on Monday met Assam Chief Minister Dr. Himanta Biswa Sarma in Guwahati to discuss various areas of cooperation between Mizoram and Assam. During the meeting, the two leaders stressed the importance of greater cooperation between the neighbouring states in various fields. They also discussed the need for continued dialogue to resolve issues relating to the Mizoram-Assam border. The leaders further discussed the allocation of land in Guwahati for the construction of a tribal hostel for the Mara Autonomous District Council. Dr. Baichwa was accompanied by BJP Mizoram General Secretary Delson Notlia. Mizoram is gearing up for the Winter Festival as part of the state government's efforts to establish the state as the winter capital of India, officials said. The organizing committee for the festival met in Aizawl under the chairmanship of Chief Minister Laldu Omar to discuss preparations for the event. Addressing the meeting, Laldu Omar said that the government is actively working to establish Mizoram as the winter capital of India, and most prominent initiative towards this goal is the Winter Festival. He said that the festival would serve as a platform to showcase and promote entrepreneurship in the state. The festival will also feature Christmas street decorations, a Christmas parade and several other programs. Senior BJP leaders arrived in Tripura on Tuesday to review organizational matters and chalk out a strategy for the upcoming village committee elections. The delegation includes BJP National General Secretary Organization B.L. Santosh, North East Coordinator Dr. Sambit Patra, Co-Coordinator Rajiv Babar, Tripura in charge Rajdeep Roy, and Organization General Secretary in charge of Assam and Tripura, Ravindra Raju. They were welcomed at Agartala MBB Airport by MP Rajiv Bhattacharji and other party leaders. Later, Chief Minister Dr. Manik Saha, BJP State President Abhishek Debroy, and other senior leaders welcomed them at the state guest house. Sohra and Mausan Ram, renowned for their record-breaking rainfall, witnessed a deficient rainfall yet again as Meghalaya recorded a 38% shortfall in August, the India Meteorological Department said. The state received 359.7 mm of rainfall during August against the normal 581.6 mm, the weather office said. At the district level, West Janta Hills recorded the highest deficit at 75%, followed by West Garo Hills at 72%. West Khasi Hills at 60% and North Garo Hills at 58%, it added. East Khasi Hills, home to Sohra and Mausan Ram, recorded a 42% deficit, while East Garo Hills and Rebhoy recorded 22% each, and East Janta Hills 24% below normal. South Garo Hills was near normal with a 9% deficit, while South West Khasi Hills recorded a large excess of 155%, the highest among the districts. Four strength lifters from Sikkim have been selected to represent India at the upcoming 13th World Strength Lifting and Incline Bench Press Championships 2026 in Kyrgyzstan from 8th to 12th September. The four players are Pema Dorji Bhutia, Milan Pradhan, Binu Subba and Sangita Tamang. Sikkim Strength Lifting Association Working President Alan Targen congratulated the selected athletes and wished them success in the upcoming championship. Pema Dorji Bhutia expressed confidence in their ability to perform well at the upcoming championship. Bhutia said the selection was not only a personal achievement for the athletes, but also a proud moment for Sikkim and the state's strength lifting fraternity. Before we end the bulletin, we take a look at the headlines once again. Chief Electoral Officer Meghalaya extends schedule for the ongoing SIR of electoral rolls by 14 days due to recent disruptions in Shillong. Revised Frontier Nagaland Territorial Authority Bill 2026 introduced on the first day of the Nagaland Legislative Assembly monsoon session. MLAs in Nagaland raised concerns over the proposed Foreign Contribution Regulation Amendment Bill 2026. With that, we come to the end of the Northeast News Bulletin. This is Akash Vani Shillong. Have a nice day.
1: नॉर्थ ईस्ट न्यूज़ का प्रसारण आप सुन रहे थे आकाशवाणी के शिलांग केंद्र से। फ्रीक्वेंसी मॉड्यूलेशन 100.2 मेगाहर्ट्ज पर आकाशवाणी का ये हाफलॉन्ग केंद्र है।
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1: गुड आफ्टरनून, this is Akashwani and I am Anuja Kumar with the midday news. The headlines. Prime Minister Narendra Modi to address valedictory session of departmental summit of Jal Shakti Ministry in New Delhi this evening. India sends fifth aircraft carrying 5.5 tons of essential medicines and equipments to assist flood-ravaged Nepal. Death toll crosses 1,100. World Bank Chief Ajay Banga praises India's economic growth, says it has potential to grow beyond 8% despite global economic headwinds. India-Afghanistan Joint Working Group holds review meeting to strengthen bilateral trade and economic cooperation between the two countries. And in badminton, India's Kidambi Srikanth and Tanvi Sharma advanced to the second round of China Open. And now the news in detail. Prime Minister Narendra Modi will address the valedictory session of the departmental summit of Jal Shakti Ministry in New Delhi this evening. The two-day departmental summit commenced yesterday is the first in a series of departmental summits envisioned by the Prime Minister to strengthen the spirit of Team India and deepen cooperative federalism. The summit is bringing together the centre and the states to deliberate on critical sectoral priorities and evolve time-bound action plans. The summit is focusing on four key areas covering timely implementation of water infrastructure projects, Jal Sanchay Jan Bhagidari, Catch the Rain, Drinking Water Source Sustainability and Jal Jeevan Mission 2.0. The initiative seeks to promote shared responsibility for national goals and ensure that deliberations translate into measurable improvements in governance and service delivery. India continues to extend all possible assistance to Nepal in the ongoing rescue and relief efforts. The fifth Indian aircraft carrying relief and rescue assistance has departed for Nepal today. In a social media post, External Affairs Ministry Dr. S. Jaishankar said the aircraft is carrying an 11-member rescue team equipped with specialized equipment along with 5.5 tons of essential medicines. Meanwhile, a 19-member Indian forensic team has begun analyzing DNA samples alongside forensic experts to assist in identifying people affected by the recent flash floods in Nepal. More details from our correspondent.
2: The death toll from the devastating floods in Nepal has crossed the 1,100 mark. According to Nepal's National Disaster Risk Reduction and Management Authority, as many as 1,114 bodies swept away by the last week's deadly floods had been recovered till date. The highest number of bodies had been recovered in southern Chitwan district, followed by Nawalparasi East. Authorities said 95 bodies have so far been identified and handed over to their relatives. Around 4,000 people remain out of contact, including government employees, security personnel, elected representatives, foreign nationals, Nepalis accompanying foreign tourists, local residents, and workers employed at the hydropower projects. Meanwhile, the whereabouts of many people reported missing from 11 flood-affected hydropower projects remain unknown, as rescue efforts have so far produced limited results. According to the Independent Power Producers Association Nepal, the status of 983 people associated with 11 hydropower projects along the Bhotekoshi and Trishuli River corridors in Rasuva and Nuwakot remains unknown. From News Desk.
1: Union Finance Minister Nirmala Sitharaman met World Bank President Ajay Banga on sidelines of the G20 Finance Ministers and Central Bank Governors meeting in Nashville, United States. The two leaders discussed further strengthening the India-World Bank Group partnership. The discussions also covered a sector-based, programmatic approach to credit enhancement for infrastructure. Ms. Sitharaman highlighted India's engagement with the World Bank Group on establishing a global digital public infrastructure knowledge hub in India, including exploring opportunities to leverage technology in areas such as agriculture. In an interview, World Bank President Ajay Banga said India has the potential to grow beyond its current 7-8% trajectory. Mr. Banga described the country's latest economic performance as robust, despite global energy pressures, trade uncertainty, and the impact of El Nino.
3: What we're doing really is that you need three pillars to work for job creation. The first one is infrastructure, both physical and human. So bridges, roads, airports, power, water, digitization. India is doing a great deal of work on that front. The second is human infrastructure. So, you know, skilling, education and the like, healthcare. Again, much work going on, although more to be done there. I think the whole skilling and education ecosystem in India needs to be tuned even closer to where the jobs are going to come from in the future and what the private sector would want to do with you.
1: Union Finance Minister Nirmala Sitharaman met Kristalina Georgieva, Managing Director of the International Monetary Fund, on the sidelines of the G20 Finance Ministers meeting in Asheville, United States. The two leaders discussed the global economic outlook and India's evolving growth trajectory. Union Finance Minister also met the European Commissioner for Economy, Valdis Dombrovskis, on sidelines of the G20 finance ministers meeting in Asheville, US yesterday. A finance ministry statement said the two sides discussed further deepening of the India-EU economic and financial partnership, including through the India-EU macroeconomic dialogue and the Trade and Technology Council. Japanese credit rating agency JCRA has upgraded India's sovereign rating to A- from BBB+, citing the country's solid economic growth, robust private consumption and public investment, along with improvements in the soundness of its financial system. In an official statement today, JCRA said the Indian economy has maintained a high growth rate of more than 7%, supported by strong private consumption and public investment. It stated the government has steadily implemented policies conducive to productivity growth and economic development. External Affairs Minister Dr. S. Jaishankar will be on a three-day visit to Ukraine and Poland from tomorrow till Saturday. During his visit, Dr. Jaishankar will hold bilateral consultations with his counterparts of Ukraine, Andriy Sybiha, and Poland's Deputy Prime Minister and Foreign Minister, Radoslaw Sikorski. The External Affairs Ministry said the visit will focus on enhancing bilateral relations and also provide an opportunity to exchange views on regional developments and issues of mutual interest. This is Akashwani giving you the news.
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1: Welcome back to Midday News on Akashwani. The India-Afghanistan Joint Working Group on Trade held a meeting to review measures to strengthen bilateral trade and economic cooperation between the two countries. The Ministry of Commerce and Industry said the discussions held yesterday virtually covered key areas that included trade facilitation and customs cooperation, visa facilitation for Afghan traders, banking and financial cooperation, pharmaceutical and agricultural trade, energy cooperation, investment and trade promotion, tariff concessions, cargo connectivity and port-related issues. Prime Minister of Belgium, Bart De Wever, will be on a three-day visit to India beginning today. During the visit, he will hold bilateral talks with Prime Minister Narendra Modi to discuss the entire spectrum of bilateral relations and regional and global issues of mutual interest. Prime Minister De Wever will also deliver a keynote address at a business event in the context of the India-EU Free Trade Agreement. He will also travel to Mumbai, where he will engage with various stakeholders, including from the diamond, ports and logistics sectors. The External Affairs Ministry said the visit will provide an opportunity to further strengthen the India-Belgium partnership. Iran's Islamic Revolutionary Guard Corps, IRGC, has claimed that it carried out attacks on the U.S. Ali al-Salem base in Kuwait, a military camp housing U.S. Marines in Jordan, and destroyed a U.S. surveillance

0: its balloon control system at an American base in Iraq. In the statement, the IRGC said that it successfully hit the living quarters and command post of the U.S. Ali Ali Salem base's American commander in Kuwait. The retaliation came after U.S. has conducted fresh strikes on Islamic Revolutionary Guard Corps targets inside Iran. Iran's foreign ministry said the U.S. strikes hit a home hosting a wedding ceremony in the city of Kohistak, resulting in the death of 4 civilian and other 50 injuries. Global crude oil prices climbed to a 5-week high as renewed hostilities between the United States and Iran heightened concerns over supply disruptions. Oil prices jumped more than $4 a barrel yesterday as hopes of a reopening of the Strait of Hormuz dimmed. Today, Brent crude was trading 0.2% up at $94.87 a barrel in intraday trade. West Texas Intermediate crude was trading flat at $90.12 a barrel when reports last came in. The India Meteorological Department, IMD, has issued a red colour warning for extremely heavy rainfall over eastern Madhya Pradesh during the day. IMD has forecast heavy to very heavy rainfall at isolated places over Assam, Meghalaya, Bihar, Chhattisgarh, Uttar Pradesh, Uttarakhand, West Bengal and Sikkim for the day. The Met Department also predicted heavy rainfall at isolated places over Arunachal Pradesh, Haryana, Chandigarh, Delhi, Himachal Pradesh, Jharkhand, Nagaland, Manipur, Mizoram, Tripura, Punjab, Vidarbha and West Madhya Pradesh. The flood situation is worsening in various districts of Bihar. Continuous rainfall in Nepal, neighbouring states and across the state has led to a rise in the water levels of major rivers, including the Ganga, Gandak and Kosi. Here is a report.
1: The rise in the water levels of major rivers in Bihar, along with increased water discharge from the Valmiki Nagar, Kosi Birpur and Son Indrapuri barrages, has intensified the flood threat in the affected districts. After Bhagalpur, Aurangabad, Begusarai, Buxar, Bhojpur, Munger, Patna, Khagaria, Vaishali and Jahanabad, flood-like conditions have now emerged in Kaimur district as well. Meanwhile, following continuous rainfall and the release of water from Durgavati Reservoir, the district administration has issued a flash flood alert. The administration is making efforts to evacuate people living along the riverbanks to safer locations. Savita Parikh, Akashvani News, Patna.
0: Heavy rainfall over the past 3 days has disrupted normal life in Jharkhand. Rising water levels in rivers and damage to several bridges have aggravated the flood situation and affected connectivity in several parts of the state.
2: According to IMD Ranchi, heavy rainfall in Jharkhand over the past 3 days has led to a rise in the water levels of the Bhairavi, Damodar, Swarnarekha and Khatkai rivers. In Ranchi, due to continuous rainfall, water has been released from the Kake and Getalsud dams as well as the Tenughat and Chandal dams, increasing the risk of flooding in low-lying areas. Meanwhile, several bridges and roads across the state have been damaged in the rainfall over the past 3 days. Lohardaga district has been among the worst affected, with several bridges damaged or washed away, impacting a large population. Connectivity has also been disrupted in Garhwa, Latehar, Ramgarh and Simdega. Under its influence, several districts may receive heavy rainfall today, while weather conditions are likely to improve from tomorrow. Mehvish Rahman, Akashwani News, Ranchi.
0: Union Minister for Environment, Forest and Climate Change Bhupendra Yadav today said that conservation with harmony and human nature coexistence should be the foundation of ecological conservation. Mr. Yadav made these remarks after inaugurating a 2-day international workshop on the theme Tiger Landscapes, Conservation, Bioeconomy and Ecotourism as Pillars for Livelihood and Income Generation in New Delhi. Addressing the inaugural session, Mr. Yadav highlighted India's conservation journey under Project Tiger, emphasizing that the survival of tigers is intrinsically linked to the health of forests, wildlife corridors and local communities. On to sports. In badminton, India's Kidambi Srikanth and Tanvi Sharma progressed to the second round of the China Open tournament today. Srikanth defeated Chinese Taipei's Qi Yu Jin in men's singles opener in Shenzhen. In another men's singles clash, Lakshya Sen was knocked out of the tournament after he lost against Canada's Victor Lai. And now, before we end the bulletin, the headlines once again. Prime Minister Narendra Modi to address valedictory session of departmental summit of Jal Shakti Ministry in New Delhi this evening. India sends fifth aircraft carrying 5.5 tons of essential medicines and equipments to assist flood-ravaged Nepal. Death toll crosses 1,000.

100. World Bank chief Ajay Banga praises India's economic growth, says it has potential to grow beyond 8% despite global economic headwinds. India-Afghanistan Joint Working Group holds review meeting to strengthen bilateral trade and economic cooperation between the two countries. And in badminton, India's Kidambi Srikanth and Tanvi Sharma advanced to the second round of China Open. And with that, we end the midday news.

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